0: extremely difficult. FSN's Ishan Garg reports from New Delhi.
1: Nepalese government has said that one of their top priorities is to find these workers who've been working at hydroelectric power plants. We understand some 900 odd workers are still trapped in tunnels at these plants. And the government has been trying various methods, including blasting some parts of the tunnel open, trying to reach those people. Also trying in some instances to send in a drone equipped with a thermal camera to try and find out if there are still any survivors in there. But most of these efforts have yielded very little results.
0: Iran has fired missiles at American military bases in Jordan, with Jordanian air defenses intercepting 8 missiles early on Monday, as U.S. President Donald Trump teases possible strikes on Iran's Karg Island oil export terminal. Iran's president has vowed what he called a decisive response to the American aggression. FSN's Nick Harper reports from Washington.
2: Really, the question now is this a one-off, or is this now going to be part of a sustained campaign, a return to military action? At this stage, the U.S. is framing this very much as a limited strike. U.S. Central Command saying it was a limited, precise action, saying it was a preemptive strike because there was an imminent threat, saying that it hit rocket launchers that were going to launch mines into the Strait of Hormuz. And the U.S. president and the U.S. military had already warned in recent days that it would take action if it saw any installation or any vessel trying to lay mines in the Strait of Hormuz.
0: U.S. Treasury Secretary Scott Bessent has held talks with Russia's finance minister at a G20 gathering in North Carolina to discuss President Trump's peace plan for Ukraine. The meeting prompted a backlash from European governments. Bessent and Federal Reserve Chair Kevin Warsh also used the G20 opening to push a message of economic growth, FSN's Mitch McCann reports from New York.
3: Both men, Kevin Warsh and Scott Bessent, sought to project a message of growth, but also of opportunity to the G20 finance ministers in North Carolina a little earlier. Now, Kevin Warsh, who only days ago hinted at a possible rate hike due to inflationary concerns here in the US, told the audience, "If I were to try and characterize this moment, it would be one of global investment surge."
0: From Bureaus Worldwide, this is FSN.
4: With FSN Spotlight, I'm Simon Marks. Today, President Trump says the U.S. is taking even more control of Venezuela's oil industry, 9 months after U.S. armed forces overthrew President Nicolas Maduro and put his deputy, Delcy Rodriguez, in charge of the country. The president said the U.S. is taking control of about one-fifth of the country's oil reserves, giving the U.S. majority control over 65 billion barrels of Venezuela's proven oil reserves. President Trump said at a stroke, the transaction more than doubles America's reserves.
5: This is certainly a very good deal, a very big deal for U.S. oil multinationals.
4: Jorge Martin is with the Hands Off Venezuela campaign and says the White House is already accused of failing to account for $13 billion of Venezuelan oil it has shipped out of the country.
5: This is not audited, at least in terms of a public audit. And recently, a Venezuelan official said that the United States has charged Venezuela between $3 and $4 billion for the cost of the military intervention out of this oil sales. This is very good business, not for the Venezuelan people, who are seeing very, very little of this money, and any money that's being sent back to Venezuela is fully under the control of the United States.
4: The Venezuelan government said the agreement with the U.S. will remain in force for at least the next 25 years. With FSN Spotlight, I'm Simon Marks.
0: The main news again. The death toll from Nepal's devastating floods passes 900, with more than 4,000 people still missing. Iran fires missiles at American military bases in Jordan as U.S. President Trump teases possible strikes on Iran's Karg Island oil export terminal. And U.S. and Russian officials meet at a G20 gathering, prompting backlash from European governments. That is the latest feature story news. Ira Spitzer reporting.
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11: What is the year? Paul Baker with a Mystery Top 40.
12: Right, let's take you back to the 90s then, shall we? Welcome along to another Mystery Top 40. Paul Baker with you for the next 60 minutes as we count down the 40 biggest sellers from this week in a mystery year. And all you have to do is try and figure out the year before we get to the number one song. Let's get started with clue number one. Here's Lou Bega and Mambo number 5.
13: Number 31.
14: 31.

So we're back in the days before downloads, and this song would eventually get to number one, but this is the peak position for this version of it. It entered the chart last week at 33 and climbed two places to number 31. It was on imports. That's how popular this song was back in our mystery year. It would be released next week when it would go to number one on the countdown. An import, by the way, is when you pay a lot more money for a version that's come in from overseas. So let's continue the countdown. Here's Madonna, Beautiful Stranger, at number

She was just a teenager back in our mystery year. The follow-up to the number one song, Baby One More Time, on the Mystery Top 40, Britney Spears and Sometimes at number 20. Before that, it was Madonna, Beautiful Stranger at number 25. That got to a peak position of number 2 and was taken from the second Austin Powers movie, the title of which I cannot say on the radio. Next up at number 16, here's Whitney Houston and My Love

0: Have you worked out the mystery year yet? That's another clue for you right there. Number 16 this week, Whitney Houston, My Love Is Your Love. And stick with us because the top 10 biggest sellers are on the way.
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0: Wild Wild West, Will Smith, taken from the movie of the same name, down three places from last week's 6 to number 9. The peak position for that song was number 2. Coming up next, we've got another song from another movie. This time we're talking Notting Hill.
1: Wild Wild West.
0: And it's a former number 1 for Ronan Keating. This week down four places from last week's 4. This week it's number 8 on the Mystery Top 40. When You Say Nothing At All.

This is the Mystery Top 40 with Ricky Martin and the former number one, Living La Vida Loca, down two places from number five to number seven. Before that, down four at eight, Ronan Keating, When You Say Nothing At All. And here is a new entry, but it's not the highest. Straight in for TLC, This Is Unpretty. On the Mystery Top 40, and the top five is coming up next.

Summer Sun from Texas, a new entry at number 5 in the peak position for that song on the Mystery Top 40. Still one more new entry to come, and that'll be very, very soon. You're going to have to keep listening to find out where it is, though. This one goes down one place from last week's peak position of number 3. Here's Brand Van 3000 and Drinking in L.A.

number one, going down two places to this week's number three on the Mystery Top 40. Before that, down one at four, Brand Van 3000 and Drinking in LA. Two songs left to go, and this is number two for Alice DJ.

0: The number one is on the way. First, let's recap all of the numbers. At number 40, Groove Armada, At the River. 39, Feeder, Yesterday Went Too Soon. At 38, Semisonic and Secret Smile. At 37, BB Mac with Back Here, That's a New Entry. At 36, Divine Comedy, The Pop Singer's Fear of the Pollen. At number 35, Fierce and So Long. At number 34, S Club 7 with Bring It All Back. Doolally at 33 with Straight From The Heart. At 32, Destiny's Child with Bills, Bills, Bills. And Lou Bega at 31 with Mambo Number 5. Number 30, Yamanda with Synth and Strings. At 29, The Chemical Brothers and Let Forever Be. Number 28, Puff Daddy and PE 2000. At 27, Jennifer Lopez, If You Had My Love. At number 26, Mercury Rev gets a new entry with Goddess on a Highway. At 25, Madonna and Beautiful Stranger. Number 24, Shania Twain, That Don't Impress Me Much. At 23, The Venga Boys and Boom Boom Boom Boom. At 22, Steps with Love's Got a Hold of My Heart. At 9 p.m. from ATB is at number 21, and here's your top 20. Number 20, Britney Spears with Sometimes. At 19, Fats and Small with Feel Good. Number 18, Why Does It Always Rain on Me from Travis. A new entry at 17, Underworld and King of Snake. And at 16, Whitney Houston, My Love Is Your Love. At 15, Basement Jacks with Rendezvous. And a new entry at 14 for Hepburn with Bugs. At 13, 5 If You're Getting Down. At 12, it's Eminem with Dr. Dre and Guilty Conscience. And there's a new entry at number 11 for Binary Finery. And I can't tell you what it's called because it's the mystery year, believe it or not. Number 10 is a new entry, Apollo 440 and Stop the Rock. At 9, down 3, Will Smith and Wild Wild West. At number 8, down 4, Ronan Keating, When You Say Nothing At All. And it's down 2 at 7 for Ricky Martin with Living La Vida Loca. At number 6, a new entry for TLC with Unpretty. At number 5, a new entry, but not the highest, Texas with Summer Sun. Number 4, down 1, Brand Van 3000 Drinking in LA. And last week's number 1, this week's number 3 for Westlife, If I Let You Go. And there's no change at number 2, Alice DJ with Better Off Alone. That means we've got a brand new number 1. It is the highest new entry, and it will spend just the 1 week at the top of the countdown. Jerry Halliwell, Mi Chico Latino, from our mystery year, and also the title of the Binary Finery song that I mentioned earlier, 1999.
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1: Hello, welcome along to the show. It's Paul Baker with the first show of the new year with you for the next 2 hours. Coming up, Alice, DJ, Post Malone, Five and Shawn Mendes, all coming up. First, though, here's David Guetta and Sia.
0: Paul Baker.

Alice DJ, Will I Ever. This is Paul Baker on the radio. Before that was David Guetta and Sia with Let's Love. Let's have a look at some of the news of the weird right now. There's a nanny wanted for an 18-year-old university student. Yep, you heard that correctly. The job listing was recently posted by a parent whose daughter is a law undergraduate at the University of Leeds. The Canadian student has already got a driver and a lovely two-bedroom apartment, but her parents want to ensure that their daughter lives without the stress of laundry, as her schedule is very intense. Despite the need for a cook, the ad doesn't ask for a gourmet chef, only for the fridge to be fully stocked of

That's five. And Post Malone with Sunflower before that. Australia and New Zealand have imposed a recall on a certain brand of hot chili sauce for fear that the bottles may explode upon opening. The Food Standards Authority says that a build-up of lactic acid may cause the bottle to bloat and continue to ferment, resulting in an explosion of sauce to a shirt, a face, or a surface. Consumers are advised not to open bottles that feel bloated and return the products to the place of purchase. And for God's sake, do not wear white.

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1: On the way, Anne-Marie, Tim Deluxe and Britney Spears coming your way very soon. Ash Nicole with Daisy. Right now, though, is Tate McRae. Paul.

0: Tim Deluxe, It Just Won't Do. And before that, Tate McRae, You Broke Me First. Michigan's Lake Superior State University has released its annual list of words banished from the Queen's English for misuse, overuse, or general uselessness. And this year's list includes the following words: quid pro quo, a favour exchanged for a favour. The phrase received the most nominations this year, believe it or not. Artisanal, selected as a word that attempts to make something more than it is. Curated is an attempt at making something more than it is also, especially when used in reference to social media. An influencer, this is a word that Instagram users use to describe themselves to make them feel famous and more important than they really, really are.
1: Paul Baker.
2: I'm another year older. I won't cry about you anymore.

Britney Spears, If You See Kami. And Anne-Marie before that with Birthday. More useless words now that have been banished from the Queen's English from the Michigan Lake Superior State University. Literally, one of the few words that has begun to serve as its own opposite. I mean, that's a phrase that is easy to see why this phrase was nominated. I mean, you get it, right? Living my best life. Isn't this something we should all be doing by default? Mouthfeel, chirp, jelly, which is an abbreviation of jealous. Totes is another word, which is an abbreviation of totally. And vibe check, which is a new use on a 60s term, good vibes. And okay boomer came on in the late, at the end of last year, actually, the end of late last year, mainly from a TikTok video as a response from millennials to the older generation. And there you go.

0: Darude and Sandstorm. Shane Carr before that, Get Out of My Head. Right, now don't feel guilty if you've not yet taken the Christmas tree down, because the tradition for many Christians dating back to the 4th century was to mark the end of the Christmas season on the 12th night, or 12 nights after Christmas, an evening also known as the Eve of Epiphany. Now, the Epiphany marks the day that the three kings, or the three wise men, visited baby Jesus, and is either celebrated on the 5th or the 6th of January, depending on whether you count Christmas as day one or not. So, if you've not taken it down just yet, don't worry too much about it. Unless, of course, you're listening to this after the 5th or 6th of January, then in which case, your tree's got to stay up till next year now.
1: Paul Baker.

0: It's 3 o'clock.
1: News. From the Sky News Centre at 3. A former gang leader has been found guilty of murdering rapper Tupac Shakur almost 30 years after he was shot dead in Las Vegas. Jurors took less than 3 hours to convict 63-year-old Dwayne Keefty Davis of masterminding the 1996 drive-by shooting. Davis, who denied the charge, now faces a potential sentence of life in prison without parole. This was the moment the verdict was delivered.
2: We, the jury in the above-entitled case, find the defendant Dwayne Keith Davis as follows. Count 1. Murder with use of a deadly weapon. Guilty of first-degree murder with use of a deadly weapon dated this 31st day of August 2026. Ladies and gentlemen of the jury, is this your verdict as read? So say you one, so say you all.
3: Yes.
1: Ministers are promising £110 million to speed up plans to add an extra 14,000 prison spaces by 2031. Thousands of inmates are due to be released in England and Wales from next month as part of plans to tackle overcrowding. The Prime Minister announced restrictions following a backlash, saying killers and grooming gang perpetrators won't be eligible. But Rhiannon Bragg, who's been a victim of stalking, is concerned about the potential release of domestic abusers.
4: If they've done that, if they are heading for the victim, these are very vengeful people. It will be too late for the victim. And it's a disaster.
1: A vigil's been held in West London for the victims of the devastating floods in Nepal and neighbouring Tibet. 48 British nationals remain unaccounted for, while more than 900 people are known to have died and around 4,000 are still missing. A man in his 20s has died after entering a canal while being pursued by police near the Notting Hill Carnival. Officers and members of the public pulled him from the water and carried out CPR, but he later died in hospital. Argentina great Lionel Messi has announced his retirement from international football. The 39-year-old scored 125 goals in 207 appearances. That's the latest. I'm Daisy Steele.
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10: There will be a weekly brainbuster for you very, very soon. We've also got Special D, Becky Hill, Alpha Beats, and Wes Nelson all on the way. First, though, here's Little Mix, -1.
8: Paul Baker.

Special D. Come with me before that little mix kicking off the second hour of the show. Sweet Melody. 75% of dads say this makes them feel young again. Doing this makes them feel like a kid again. What is it? Get involved at the website, paulbakerontheradio.com, if you want to have a guess at this. Doing this makes them feel like a kid again, according to 75% of dads. But what do you think it is? Go to the website, click on the social media links, get in touch with me that way. Nice and simple. I'll give you the answer after Alphabeat in just a second. First is Becky Hill. Paul

Alpha Beat Fascination. Becky Hill before that. And right now, the answers are the weekly brainbuster. 75% of dads say doing this makes them feel like a kid again. But what is it? The correct answer, and thank you for getting involved if you didn't. Well done if you got this answer right. 75% of dads say doing this makes them feel like a kid again. The answer is watching cartoons. Oh.

0: and forever. 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Justin Bieber before that with Lonely. Right, let's have a bit of a trivia day crack for you. This is called Trivia Crack. Don't know why. But here's some questions for you. All you have to do is try and figure out the answers. They're quite simple. What famous phrase is Marie Antoinette known for? In the sport of bull riding, which hand do you ride with? And what is a group of porcupines known as? All right, it's Trivia Crack. What phrase is Marie Antoinette known for? In the sport of bull riding, which hand do you ride with? And a group of porcupines is known as a what? The answer to those three questions, you get 1 point each. I'll be generous. On the way for you in just a second after the Pussycat Dolls, which is after Future and Drake.
1: Paul Baker.
2: Working on a weekend like usual. Way off in the deep end like usual. Swear they passed us, they doing too much. Haven't done my taxes, I'm too turned up. Virgil got a paddock on my wrist going nuts.

0: Bunchy Pussycat Dolls and Future with Drake before that. Life is good. So then, which famous phrase was Aunt Marie Antoinette famous for? It was let them eat cake. In the sport of bull riding, which hand do you ride with? The answer is either. No specific hand is required. And a group of porcupines is known as a prickle. A prickle of porcupines. That's what I call some of my friends as well. Right, it's 220 Kid for you right now with JC Stewart. This is Too Many Nights.
1: Paul Baker.

Clarkson, My Life Would Suck Without You. And Disclosure before that with Watch Your Step featuring Khalees. Well, there you go. The first show of the new year, 2021, is here. Hopefully it's going to be better than 2020. It can't be much worse, can it? And we've got Clean Bandit and Real Love to finish off the show. I'm Paul Baker. Thank you very much indeed for listening. See you again in 7 days' time when we should do it all over. This has been an Entertainment Power production. It's Paul Baker on the radio. I am Paul Baker. See you next week. Thanks for listening. Bye-bye for now. Paul Baker.

0: G'day, I'm Graham Burnett. I used to be an opening batsman for Wellington, but in cricketing circles, I'm probably more famous for my crotch than my bat. I was facing a New Zealand fast bowler. I don't know what happened, sun in my eyes, the dodgy early season wicket, I missed the ball. And it hit me in the privates. A cricket ball travelling at over 100 kilometres an hour from a fast bowler's hand to your goolies. You don't want to know what that feels like, but I'll give you an idea. It turned my box inside out. Why did I wear a box? For the same reason I wear my safety belt every time I get into the car, to improve my odds of coming out of a dire situation. So remember, driving without a safety belt is like facing a fast bowler without a box. Always wear your safety belt.
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2: From Feature Story News in New Delhi, I'm Neha Punia. In Nepal, the death toll from the catastrophic flash floods from last week has now crossed 950, with 4,000 still missing. In many towns and villages, authorities are now holding mass burials for the bodies of unidentified victims as the scale of the tragedy overwhelms morgues and mortuaries in the country. Search operations continue in the mountainous nation, with teams focused now on hydropower tunnels where hundreds of workers are still trapped. Ishan Garg has more.
3: More than 4,000 people might be unaccounted for. That includes hundreds of workers at Nepal's hydroelectric power plants. Rescuing them, officials say, is one of their top priorities. Now, in the past few days, expert teams from South Korea, China and India have been helping local teams pull people out from these hydroelectric tunnels. At some sites, rescuers have also tried blasting through the debris, many of them working through the night, but often without much success. Aid is also flowing in from across the world, but getting those relief materials to people in need has been hard. Roads and telephone lines have been destroyed by the deluge in many parts.
2: U.S. President Donald Trump has warned that the door remains open to further military strikes on Iran. He's claiming Tehran's been weakened by his new economic sanctions, even as Tehran has rejected those, with its economy minister saying the new measures will fail. Mitch McCann has more.
4: He said of Iran, they're a failed nation. They've got 350% inflation. He went on to say their surveillance equipment is almost entirely gone. That doesn't mean we won't smack them. We'll see what happens. So Donald Trump saying we still might smack them, meaning the door is open to military hostilities in possibly the near future. We're only about 64, 65 days away here in the US from the midterm elections. Inflation is high. It's about 3.7%. It was 3% when Donald Trump came into office. That's having an effect on the price of gasoline, the price of supermarket items. These are issues that Americans will be voting on. So it is in the president's interest, I think many analysts would say, to end this war. But at the same time, he's still saying we might smack them.
2: A Las Vegas jury has found Duane Davis guilty of first-degree murder for orchestrating the 1996 killing of rap legend Tupac Shakur nearly 30 years after the drive-by shooting near the Las Vegas Strip. Ira Spitzer has more.
5: Prosecutors said Davis, also known as Keith D, helped organize the attack after Shakur and members of his entourage got into a fight with Davis's nephew at a Las Vegas casino. They told jurors that Davis was a senior figure in the Southside Compton Crips gang. Davis was not accused of actually firing the shots, but prosecutors argued he could still be held responsible for the murder because he helped plan the attack and provided the weapon.
2: From bureaus worldwide, this is FSN.
6: With FSN Spotlight, I'm Simon Marks. Today, looking in more detail at the weekend's tragedy in the Mediterranean. A passenger ferry capsized off northern Cyprus, leaving at least 8 people dead and 18 missing. The captain and 7 members of his crew were arrested. The accident has put renewed focus on the hazardous conditions in which ferries often operate in the region. Borzu Daragai is international affairs correspondent for The Independent newspaper.
7: I think it comes in the context of severe weather conditions. It's interesting that this ferry was supposed to leave a day earlier, according to the accounts in the Turkish Cypriot media, and it was delayed because of weather. And the prime minister of the Turkish Republic of North Cyprus was quoted in the media as saying that the winds were up to 160 kilometers, and there were reports of hail that had been impeding ferry traffic in this part of the seas for the last couple days. It's not clear whether the ship owners, ship operators decided to leave despite the weather, whether the weather had died down, but there is this context of bad weather and high winds.
6: And indeed, on social media, you can find all sorts of dramatic videos showing previous ferries making their way through awful weather in the Med. Some EU diplomats in Cyprus say they fear the ferry involved in the weekend's disaster may have been in poor physical condition. With FSN Spotlight, I'm Simon Marks.
2: The main news again. In Nepal, the death toll from the catastrophic flash floods has now crossed 950, with 4,000 still missing. Authorities are now holding mass burials for the bodies of unidentified victims. U.S. President Donald Trump has warned the door remains open to further military strikes on Iran, with analysts saying the approaching U.S. midterms is putting pressure on the White House to resolve the conflict. And that is the latest feature story news. Neha Punia reports.
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2: From Feature Story News in Washington, I'm Nick Harper. The death toll from the flooding in Nepal has now passed the 1,000 threshold, and around 4,000 people remain missing. Rescuers are struggling to reach some of the worst affected areas, including hydropower tunnels, where hundreds of workers are believed trapped. Nepal's foreign minister says the disaster warrants climate compensation rather than charity, given the country's negligible carbon footprint. FSN's Ishan Garg reports from New Delhi.
3: The UN has warned that some parts of Nepal are still out of reach and that the clock is ticking to provide support. The UN's resident coordinator in Nepal says thousands of children and pregnant women require medical help and nutritional support. And there is already a risk of diseases such as cholera, malaria and typhoid in areas where water has receded but has left several feet of silt in its wake.
2: Germany says Russia was responsible for an attempted drone attack on Leipzig airport last month. In response, the government has ordered the closure of the Russian Cultural Center in Berlin and is calling on the European Union to add extra sanctions to Russian nationals. Russia's foreign ministry says Moscow would respond to what it's describing as Germany's anti-Russian action. Shares in the fast fashion giant Shein dropped sharply on their first day of trading in Hong Kong on Tuesday in an initial public offering that valued the company at roughly a quarter of its peak worth of $100 billion. Ever since, Laura Westbrook has more from Hong Kong.
4: There has been quite a lot of excitement about this debut, but it has been a long time coming, and the company has been coming under pressure with those rising costs and tariffs as well, and that has hit its bottom line. Last year, it posted a profit of $2 billion, but in the first 3 months of the year, it swung to a $99 million loss, and that compares to nearly $400 million in profit in the first 3 months of last year.
2: The U.S. Army Secretary Dan Driscoll has resigned after months of clashes with Defense Secretary Pete Hegseth. Driscoll, a close ally of Vice President J.D. Vance, is reported to have raised concerns that Hegseth was undermining Army readiness by firing generals responsible for modernization efforts. The departure leaves the Army without both its top civilian leader and its chief of staff, with the war with Iran now running for more than 6 months. A Las Vegas jury has found Dwayne Davis guilty of first-degree murder for orchestrating the 1996 killing of rap legend Tupac Shakur. Davis was not accused of pulling the trigger, but of planning the ambush and providing the gun. From bureaus worldwide, this is FSN.
5: With FSN Spotlight, I'm Simon Marks. Today, looking in more detail at the weekend's tragedy in the Mediterranean. A passenger ferry capsized off northern Cyprus, leaving at least 8 people dead and 18 missing. The captain and 7 members of his crew were arrested. The accident has put renewed focus on the hazardous conditions in which ferries often operate in the region. Borzu Daragai is international affairs correspondent for The Independent newspaper.
6: I think it comes in the context of severe weather conditions. It's interesting that this ferry was supposed to leave a day earlier, according to the accounts in the Turkish Cypriot media, and it was delayed because of weather. And the prime minister of the Turkish Republic of North Cyprus was quoted in the media as saying that the winds were up to 160 kilometers, and there were reports of hail that had been impeding ferry traffic in this part of the seas for the last couple days. It's not clear whether the ship owners, ship operators decided to leave despite the weather, whether the weather had died down, but there is this context of bad weather and high winds.
5: And indeed, on social media, you can find all sorts of dramatic videos showing previous ferries making their way through awful weather in the Med. Some EU diplomats in Cyprus say they fear the ferry involved in the weekend's disaster may have been in poor physical condition. With FSN Spotlight, I'm Simon Marks.
2: And the main news again, the death toll from the catastrophic floods in Nepal has now passed 1,000, with around 4,000 people still missing. Germany says Russia was responsible for an attempted drone attack on Leipzig airport last month. Moscow has described Berlin's response as anti-Russian action. And shares in the fast fashion giant Shein have dropped sharply on their first day of trading. That's Feature Story News, Nick Harper reporting.
0: Hi, this is Ray Gaucher. 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
9: News. From the Sky News Centre at 6. Andy Burnham says he has a clear, coherent and credible approach to growth as he addressed Parliament for the first time as Prime Minister. He's told MPs he wants stronger public control of key services like water and transport. The PM's also pledged to meet the climate challenge, to boost defence spending and look at every facet of the cost of living crisis.
10: We can make this next decade better than the last. We can lift the prospects of all our people and places. We can put more power into every postcode. We can let Britain believe again.
9: Meanwhile, Mr. Burnham's paid tribute to his predecessor, Sir Keir Starmer, after he announced he was stepping down as an MP, saying he created a platform to change this country for the better. Sir Keir's resignation will trigger a by-election in the Holborn and St. Pancras constituency. Post-mortem tests show a newborn baby girl found dead at a property in Sheffield was stabbed. Police were called to concerns for the child's welfare in the Winkerbank area on Sunday. Jurors in the trial of a woman accused of murdering her three small children in the US say they're unable to reach a unanimous verdict. The judges asked them to continue deliberating. Manchester City have agreed a deal with Chelsea to sign Enzo Fernandez for a record equaling £125 million. The fee equals the British transfer record set last summer when Liverpool signed Alexander Isak from Newcastle. Our reporter Jamie Carragher says the move, subject to a medical and paperwork, weakens Chelsea and improves City.
11: He's gone to Man City. It's a huge fee. Of course it is, but yeah, they look a lot stronger now. I would say Manchester City, and I would say they're going to be the biggest challengers to Arsenal right now.
9: And the Met Office says this summer's been the UK's warmest on record. Temperatures averaged 16.5 degrees during June, July and August. That's the latest. I'm Faye De Silva.
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1: Hi there, it's Ray Gosche inviting you to join us for Back to the 80s. On the next edition, we'll be counting down the top 10 movie songs of the 80s, plus a great mix of all the best music from the decade we will never forget. So do join us. I look forward to having you as my guest.
2: You and Rob have been mates since you were 5. You met him in the boys for a few drinks at the pub and you've just caned him at a game of pool. As he's about to sulk off home with his tail between his legs, you see his car keys in hand and remember he drove. Do you? Let him go. He's only had a few. Ignore him. You've got a few moves you want to try out on the chick at the bar. Or do you challenge him to a rematch? The loser pays for the taxi home. What would a mate do? If you stop a drink driver, you're a bloody legend.

0: 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But you should know that at any stage, it's all right to tell him he's too pissed to drive. 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
2: From the Sky News Centre at 9. Andy Burnham's addressed MPs for the first time as Prime Minister, telling them Britain is not where any of us wish it to be. During a statement in the Commons, he's vowed to take stronger public control of services like water and transport and to meet the climate challenge. He says Britain must be blunt about what went wrong. Tory leader Kemi Badenoch, sceptical.
3: On this side of the House, we understand that this country's problems will not be solved by lofty promises alone. In the end, the Prime Minister will be judged on what he actually delivers.
2: Meanwhile, Sir Keir Starmer's officially quit as an MP. His announcement triggers a by-election in the Holborn and St Pancras constituency. Nepal's army says a British man is among 119 people who've been rescued in air operations today following devastating floods. The number of those killed in the disaster across the country and neighbouring Tibet has topped 1,000. The family of a 7-year-old girl who died in a house fire along with her aunt say their beloved daughter will be missed beyond words. Valentina Foster and Natalie McDonald died after the blaze near Middlesbrough last week. A man's appeared in court charged with their murders. Our reporter Shingi Mararike was at Teesside Magistrates.
4: We also heard another charge in a separate incident the day before, which was also read out in court. That was one count of intentional strangulation, a separate issue said to have happened the day before the fire. Jaden Wright has been remanded in custody. He will next appear at Teesside Crown Court on the 3rd of September.
2: Manchester City have agreed a deal with Chelsea to sign Enzo Fernandez for a record equaling £125 million. The fee matches last summer's British transfer record when Liverpool signed Alexander Isak. And Ariana Grande is performing her final concert at London's O2 Arena tonight. It's ahead of her break from public life. That's the latest. I'm Faye De Silva.
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0: welcome to another edition of Back to the 80s. I am your host, Ray Gaucher. And it's such a pleasure to have you along for the ride once again. And if this is your first time listening and you love the 80s, hey, this is the show for you. You'll love it, especially this week's show. Now, today's countdown is going to be so much fun. I had to invite Grango to join me because I know how much of a fan you are of 80s movies.
1: Well, you know me. I've got every VHS movie of the 80s ever made.
0: Well, that's one thing I wanted to ask you. How come you never upgraded your collection to DVD?
1: Well, Ray, you've seen my collection. Need I say more?
0: Yeah, I see your point. That'd be very expensive to upgrade that.
1: Yeah.
0: So, today, our top 10 countdown will be the top 10 movie songs of the 80s. And knowing Grango is such a fan of 80s movies, well, I decided to call in an expert to help out with the countdown.
1: Oh, really? Who's that?
0: You!
1: Oh, yeah, that's right.
0: Thank goodness I don't have you handling my stock portfolio.
1: You have stocks?
0: No, I just said that because it sounded good.
1: Oh, okay.
0: So if you're a fan of 80s movies, which I think we all are, then get your admission ticket. Grab a seat and enjoy the featured presentation because it's going to be fun.
1: And don't forget the popcorn.
0: Yeah, I was going to say, I told you to pick up popcorn. Did you do that?
1: Sure did. It's popping in the next room as we sit here.
0: Oh, there's a man that's prepared. Just remember, don't put too much salt on mine. I don't like it really salty.
1: Oh, you don't like it like the way they make it in the movie theaters?
0: No.
1: Okay.

Valley Girl is a 1983 romantic comedy film starring Nicolas Cage and Deborah Foreman. The plot is somewhat based on Shakespeare's Romeo and Juliet. Here's Melt With You, Modern English, at number 10 on Back to the

0: Valley Girl was a financial success. The film, released on April 29, 1983, opened in 442 theaters. The opening weekend grossed $1.8 million. Okay, at number nine, here's a movie that's I know is one of Grango's favorites.
1: Yeah, this is what you call a typical guy movie of the 80s. Who doesn't love the power of a Tomcat fighter jet? Roaring across the screen, so much though that it knocks the popcorn right out of your hands. Which happened to me when I seen it in 86.
0: That's right, Top Gun is an American action film directed by Tony Scott. The film stars Tom Cruise, Kelly McGillis, Val Kilmer, Anthony Edwards, and Tom Skerritt. Cruise plays Lieutenant Pete Maverick Mitchell, a young naval aviator aboard the aircraft carrier USS Enterprise.
1: He and his radar interceptor officer, Goose Bradshaw Edwards, are given the chance to train at a Navy fighter weapons school.
0: The film depicts Maverick's progress through his training, his romance with a female instructor, and his overcoming a crisis of confidence following a fatal training accident.
1: In 1987, the film was awarded with a People's Choice Award for Favorite Motion Picture, among many other awards for the soundtrack.
0: A motion picture producer, John Davis, claimed that Top Gun was a recruiting video for the Navy. It really helped their recruiting. People saw the movie and said, "Wow, I want to be a pilot too."

0: Danger Zone by Kenny Loggins from the movie Top Gun is at number 9. Purple Rain is a 1984 musical film directed by Albert Magnoli. Prince makes his film debut in this movie, which was developed to showcase his particular talents. The kid, Prince, is an aspiring and talented but troubled musician with a difficult home life. He meets a female singer, and they become involved in an untidy romance.
1: I never meant to

0: That is Prince and the Revolution with Purple Rain at number 8. The film is tied into the album of the same name, which spawned 3 chart-topping singles, When Doves Cry, Let's Go Crazy, and Purple Rain, which went all the way to number 2. An Academy Award was given to the movie for the Best Original Song Score, the last time this award has been given. The soundtrack sold over 10 million copies in America alone, and 20 million worldwide.
1: Stay right there. Back to the 80s continues right after this break.
0: Hi there, it's Ray Gosche inviting you to join us for Back to the 80s. On the next edition, we'll be counting down the top 10 movie songs of the 80s, plus a great mix of all the best music from the decade we will never forget. So do join us. I look forward to having you as my guest.
2: You wouldn't be dumb enough to not wear trousers.
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0: Welcome back to the show. This is Back to the 80s. I'm Ray Gosche, and we are counting down the top 10 movie songs of the 80s. Yeah. That's right. We are at number 7, and it's Kenny Loggins with Footloose.
1: Well, the 80s sure had their share of musical films, didn't they?
0: Oh, yeah. Footloose is a 1984 American musical drama film that tells the story of Ren McCormick, Kevin Bacon, of an upbeat Chicago teen who moves to a small town in which dancing and rock music

and Pink is a 1986 American teen romantic comedy drama film about teenage love and social issues in 1980s American high schools. It is one of a group of John Hughes films starring Molly Ringwald and is commonly identified as a Brat Pack film. High school senior Andy Walsh, Molly Ringwald, is a working class girl who has a crush on Blaine, Andrew McCarthy, one of the rich preppy boys in her school. When Andy and Blaine try to get together, they encounter resistance from their respected social circles.

0: That is Kenny Loggins with I'm All Right from the 1980 film Caddyshack, starring Chevy Chase, Rodney Dangerfield, Ted Knight, Cindy Morgan, and Bill Murray. Caddyshack 2 followed in 1988, although it was not nearly as successful or well-received. This is Back to the 80s, and I'm Ray Gauche with my buddy Grango. And if you just joined us, we're counting down the top 10 movie songs of the 80s.
1: And I have to admit something, that the next song, or should I say the next movie that we're featuring, is probably one of my most favorite movies, and as well as the trilogy. I mean, all the movies in this trilogy are amazing.
0: That's right, we're talking about Back to the Future, which starred Michael J. Fox, Christopher Lloyd, Crispin Glover, Lee Thompson, and Thomas F. Wilson.
1: 17-year-old Marty McFly lives with his parents in Hill Valley, California.
0: His father, George McFly, is continually bullied by his supervisor, Biff Tannen. And his unhappy mother, Lorraine Baines McFly, is overweight and has a drinking problem.
1: Marty meets his friend, scientist Dr. Emmett Doc Brown, where Doc reveals a time machine made from a modified DeLorean.
0: During the filming of Back to the Future, Michael J. Fox's schedule during weekdays consisted of filming Family Ties during the day and Back to the Future from 6:30 p.m. to 2:30 a.m. He averaged 5 hours of sleep each night.
1: Holy cow!
0: Power of Love, Huey Lewis in the News, from the movie Back to the Future, is at number 4.

0: in the news, The Power of Love from the movie Back to the Future at number four. And that is a trilogy I would definitely add to your collection. All three movies are fantastic.
1: And here's some numbers that'll shock you. The budget for the trilogy, $99 million.
0: Wow.
1: Yeah. And the box office, this is how much they made off of the trilogy. $957,587,347.
0: Yeah, that's pretty good money. As we said, the original release of Back to the Future was in 1985. Back to the Future 2 was released in 89. And Back to the Future 3 in 1990. But I still consider Back to the Future 3 an 80s film because it was filmed in the 80s. So there you go.
1: You know, Ray, I have to admit something. This is a really fun countdown to do. I cannot wait to find out what the last three songs are.
0: And if you've just joined us, we're counting down the top 10 movie songs of the 80s. And when we come back after the break, we'll check out what the top three movie songs of the 80s are.
1: I'm kind of wondering what the number one song will be. I have an idea, but you haven't revealed that to me yet. But I'm really curious. I'm trying to figure out what haven't we covered yet.
0: Well, my friend, you'll just have to stick around and find out. We'll be right back.
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0: Welcome back to the show. This is Back to the 80s. I'm Ray Gauthier with my buddy Grango. If you'd like to learn more about the show, we invite you to visit us online at backtothe80s.info. That's backtothe80s with an 80s.info. And we are counting down the top 10 movie songs of the 80s, and we're down to the top three. So let's continue, shall we?
3: You're not going to school like this now.
4: Oh, fine. What's his problem?
3: He doesn't feel well.
4: Yeah, right. Dry that one out. You can fertilize the lawn.
0: And at number three, it's Eye of the Tiger by Survivor, which is from the 1982 film Rocky III. It is the third installment of the Rocky film series, which is written and directed by Sylvester Stallone. The film's theme song, Eye of the Tiger, was written by the group Survivor at the request of Stallone, and it became a smash hit single, topping the U.S. Billboard music charts and receiving an Academy Award nomination for the Best Original Song. Rocky's opponent is James Clubber Lang, played by Mr. T. Lang is a younger, more aggressive boxer than Rocky. He is brash, arrogant, outspoken, and immensely strong. This role made Mr. T an icon.
5: Why'd you get the hell out of there?
6: Shut up, old man. I ain't going nowhere. And why don't you tell all these nice folks why you've been ducking me? Politics, man. This country wants to keep me down. Keep everybody weak. They don't want a man like me to have the title because I'm not a puppet like

Eye of the Tiger, that is Survivor from the movie Rocky III at number three. And at number two, it's the 1983 American romantic drama film Flashdance, which tells the story of 18-year-old Alex Owens, Jennifer Beals. She works as a welder in a steel mill during the day and a dancer at night. The music for Flashdance, Flashdance What a Feeling, was performed by Irene Cara. It reached number one on the Billboard Hot 100 in May of 1983.

0: from the movie Flashdance. That is Irene Cara with Flashdance. What a feeling. All right, before we get to this week's number one song and the top movie song of the 80s, let's do a review. At number 10, it was Melt With You by Modern English from the movie Valley Girl.
1: At number 9, it was Danger Zone by Kenny Loggins from Top Gun.
0: At number 8, Purple Rain by Prince and the Revolution from the movie Purple Rain.
1: At number 7, it was Footloose, Kenny Loggins from the movie Footloose.
0: At number 6, If You Leave by OMD from the movie Pretty in Pink.
1: At number 5, it's Kenny Loggins again with I'm Alright from the movie Caddyshack.
0: At number 4, Power of Love, Huey Lewis in the News from the movie Back to the Future.
1: At number 3, Eye of the Tiger, Survivor from the movie Rocky 3.
0: And we just heard Irene Cara with Flashdance, What a Feeling, from the movie Flashdance at number 2.
1: You know something, Ray? I have to thank you for inviting me. This has been a great countdown to do.
0: It sure has. Let's find out now what the number one movie song of the 80s is. Breakfast Club is a 1985 American teen drama film which starred Emilio Estevez, Molly Ringwald, and others. The storyline follows five teenagers, each a member of their own different high school circle. They spend a Saturday in detention together and come to realize that they're all deeper than their respected stereotypes.

0: to Simple Minds, Don't You Forget About Me, from the movie The Breakfast Club, the top movie song of the 80s.
1: Yeah, Molly Ringwald, she did a great job in that movie.
0: Yeah, I'd have to say she's most recognized from her role in that film.
1: Yeah, she was a pretty girl.
0: We're going to wrap up this hour with a song from the 1985 movie To Live and Die in L.A. Here's Wang Chung with the title track on Back to the 80s.

0: 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Back to the 80s, we'll be right back with Hour 2.
1: We asked school kids what they think an earthquake is.
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0: Hi there, it's Ray Goshi inviting you to join us for Back to the 80s. On the next edition, we'll be counting down the top 10 movie songs of the 80s, plus a great mix of all the best music from the decade we will never forget. So do join us. I look forward to having you as my guest.
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0: That's right. The break is over, and we are back for another hour of Back to the 80s. Welcome to Hour 2. I am Ray Gauthier, your host, and with me, my little sidekick, Grango.
1: Well, I'm not all that small.
0: 4'11" isn't big either.
1: Yeah, well, the outside may be small, but I have a big heart.
0: Yeah, that you do. You do have a big heart, and that's why you're my buddy.
1: And because I'm such a great co-host?
0: Yeah, that too.
1: I sense some hesitation there.
0: Oh, not at all. You're a great co-host. Let's get into the tunes here. Second Chance 38 Special.

0: is back to the 80s.
1: Coming up in this hour, we'll hear music from Eddie Rabbit, Little River Band, Journey, Donny Iris, Tracy Ullman, Janet Jackson, The Box, Howard Jones. What else we got here? Madonna and more.
2: Plus, we'll go inside the vault, and I have another dumb criminal story hot off the press.
1: This is Nick Kershaw's very first single released. I won't let

0: That is Howard Jones. Like to get to know you well.
1: So would I if you're a redhead with brown hair and nice figure.
0: Gringo.
1: Sorry.
0: Here's the box. La Ferrière de Moutier.
2: On the 14th of October, very early in the morning, the results of a crime were found in the stables of Le Père Choupon. The old man had discovered, to his absolute dismay, the dislocated body of Elizabeth Dumoutier. So,

0: Stay right there. After the break, we'll hear from Madonna. Back to the 80s continues after this.
1: Non coupable pour cause d'aliénation mentale.
2: Okay, whatever.
0: Hi, this is Ray Gauthier. 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Let me take you back to the 80s. Every week, we count down the top 10 songs from a randomly selected date in the 80s. 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
4: Oh, being a paramedic out here? 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
1: It's time to go inside the vault.
0: And we are here once again inside the vault in search for another lost classic of the 80s.
2: And our classic this week goes back to 1985, Orchestral Maneuvers in the Dark with Secret.
0: And it's from their album Crush, right here on Back to the

0: your fingers there, buddy.
1: Yeah, that was close.
0: And we close the vault door once again, and we'll reopen it next week in search for another lost classic from the 80s.
1: This song right here, it brings back some good memories.
0: It's from Janet Jackson's Rhythm Nation 1814, and she wants to take you on an escapade.

is Erasure? A Little Respect from the album The Innocents from 1988. Yeah. Well, this should lift your spirits. It's one of those feel-good songs. And we'll let it take us to the break. It's Tracy Ullman from 1984 from the album You Caught Me Out. Here's Bad Motorcycle.

0: just kind of gets you going. It makes you want to go dancing.
1: Yeah, it takes you right back to the 50s.
0: Yeah, great stuff from Tracy Ullman. We'll be right back. And we are back. I am Ray Gauthier with Grango, and this is Back to the 80s. And every week we take you back to a time when music was really called music.
1: And that is something we specialize in, the music of the 80s.
0: Yeah, you preach it, brother.
1: I'm like a brother to you?
0: Grango, must you take everything I say literally?
1: Oh, I don't do that.
0: Oh, yeah? Well, the other day I told you, remember I said you were a little bit bent out of shape? Then I found out the next day you got a membership at a gym for a year.
1: Yeah, but you have to admit I'm looking pretty good now.

0: from 1981. That is Donny Iris, Aaliyah. It's time for another dumb criminal story.
1: Okay, someone needs to explain to me what is suddenly attractive about the undead. Personally, I would prefer a significant other who requires oxygen and a pulse. According to WAPT, this guy took his fantasy a little too far. In need of money, he called his boss and co-workers to inform them that his wife had died of cancer and his children would have no Christmas presents. Not only did his boss pay $7,000 in cash, they also mailed a card. However, it ended up at his old address, where his estranged wife currently lives alone. She immediately called her husband's boss to inform him that she was, in fact, very much alive, and then made a similar call to the police. Just more proof that relationships usually have a higher rate of success when both partners are living, or at least possess some sort of functioning intelligence.
0: And that story is brought to you by dumbcriminals.com. They've been humiliating dumb crooks since 1999. You see, it just goes to show that crime does not pay, especially when the light's on and no one's home.
1: Or a few cards short of a deck.
0: Or a few threads short of a sweater.

0: That is Journey, Suzanne. And that is from 1986 from the album Raised on Radio.
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2: Cool.
0: It's not a request, just a comment from a listener. Valerie sent us an email, and I'm not sure where she is from, and she didn't mention where she listens to the show on. However, she says she really enjoys the show. It's a real gem. I hear a lot of music that just isn't played anymore, and I just wanted to say thank you and encourage you to keep it up.
2: Thank you, Valerie. Love it.

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Hey, ladies, do you have a man on your mind and you'd like to say something special to them? Well, why don't you send us an email and tell us all about it and request or dedicate a song to them? And that also goes for the guys, too. You want to send that special lady a song? Well, send it to request at backtothe80s.info. That's request at backtothe80s with an 80s.info.

0: is our final song for the day. Oh, I'm sad to say that, yeah. Eddie Money, Peace in Our Time. Grango, my friend, it's another fabulous show complete.
1: Yeah, I think fabulous is an understatement. Man, did we ever have some good music on this program.
0: That's right, and we'll do it again next week, and I invite you to join us for another edition of Back to the 80s. Until next week, I'm Ray Gauthier.
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6: 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If the sign by the cornice is 85 and you're doing 95, you're being watched. Around town, on the open road, anywhere, you're being watched. Because if you speed and your kids are in the car, they'll see. And then they'll grow up and speed, like you do. Slow down.
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